0: prioritised under the state's expanded shark monitoring program, which will also increase the length of daily patrols from dawn till dusk. Surf Life Saving New South Wales chief executive Steve Pearce says more than 500,000 flights will be carried out over the next 12 months.
1: The drones that we have will be in the air for around 220,000 hours, and if you think about how far that distance is, it's about 4.5 million kilometres that drones are going to be flying for the next 12 months right along the coastline here, looking for sharks to keep the swimmers safe.
0: The Australian dollar is buying 69.1 US cents. This is Air News. Firstly to tennis, and a dream has come true for one young Aussie at Wimbledon. Air Sports' Paul Walsh is there.
2: The much-anticipated return of Serena Williams to Grand Slam tennis has been short-lived after 20-year-old Maya Joint defeated the 7-time Wimbledon champion in 3 sets, 6-3, 6-7, 6-3. Although there were glimpses of brilliance from the 44-year-old, it was Joint who moved the ball from side to side, working the former champion to all points of the court. For Joint, the match overall was a surreal experience.
3: I mean, she has such an aura, she's such a legend, and this court has so many huge names that have played on it. I've been dreaming about this moment since I was a little kid, so this is pretty crazy.
2: In other day two action, 3 more Australians have made it through to the second round with solid wins to James Duckworth, Kimberly Birrell and Alex de Minaur. For the Demon, it was a slow start that saw him down 3-love before getting on the board and finally taking control of the match. Final score, 7-5, 6-1, 6-love.
0: At the World Cup, Norway through the round of 16 after a 2-1 victory over the Ivory Coast. In cricket, Australia's women are through to the T20 World Cup final after they downed the West Indies by 8 wickets, set a target of 126. A 63-run partnership between Beth Mooney and Ash Gardner saw Australia finish the chase with 7 overs to spare. Australian Independent Radio News.
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Jenny's Shoes and Fashions on Uduck Road here in Harvey has everything you need to stay up to date with the latest trends while keeping you comfortable and ready to take on the day in your new outfit. 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
2: This is ANU's Western Australia. I'm Lee Harrison. The family of a Perth man missing in Mexico for nearly a month says they're becoming increasingly concerned about his whereabouts. 35-year-old Jess Brazzisi hasn't contacted his family since June 3rd. His last known location is Riviera Maya in Cancun, which is a well-known tourist district along the Mexican coastline. Interpol has issued a yellow alert. The state opposition leader maintains that taxpayers deserve to know how much is being spent on major sporting events. Leaked documents suggest the state government spent $47 million to secure sports and entertainment events last financial year. These figures have never been revealed by the state government due to commercial in confidence reasons. Basil Zemplis says there needs to be less secrecy.
3: West Australians, it's their money. They are their events. They have a right to know what WA is paying for those events at the conclusion of that event having been staged.
2: Another case of H5N1 strain of bird flu has been detected in the Esperance region. It's the state's fourth detection and the nation's fifth. The Federal Agriculture Minister says the government is alert but not alarmed. And WA drivers will today be able to claim a $100 cost of living support payment. The controversial measure was announced in the state budget earlier this year. The community also has the opportunity to donate the sum to a nominated charity if they'd prefer. Senior Labor Minister Sabine Winton says it's an important measure.
4: The easiest way that West Australians can get quick access to that $100 cost of living relief is through the Services WA app.
2: To sport now, retiring West Coast veteran Jamie Cripps is being acclaimed as a relentless worker on the field and a great team player. A persistent knee injury has ended the 34-year-old's AFL career in his 16th season. 2018 Premiership teammate Will Schofield says Cripps would have been among the first players picked every week.
5: There's guys that are, there is a discussion every week whether they should play or not. Jamie Cripps was not that guy. He would have been just locked onto the... He could have just been in ink written on the board, not even on a magnet. And, you know, his role never changed. He played the same role every week. And he was just so consistent at it.
2: And Maya Joint has defeated Serena Williams in three sets to move through to round two at Wimbledon. The young Aussie claiming victory 6-3, 6-7, 6-3 on centre court. This is ANU's Western Australia.
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1: Hello there, I'm Sean Bindley. Millions of Australians will receive a tax cut as the new financial year gets underway. Nelson Scott reports.
2: The lowest personal income tax rate has today been reduced, meaning around 12 million Australians will pocket an extra $268 a year. Minimum wage workers will also see their income rise to over $1,000 a week, while businesses will be required to make superannuation contributions with each paycheck rather than quarterly. Paid parental leave is expanding to 30 weeks, while family tax benefits will increase in line with inflation. Job seeker and age pension payments will also rise.
1: A three-year-old boy has been pulled alive from the rubble 6 days since two earthquakes devastated Venezuela. The death toll from the quakes is nearing 2,000, as the United Nations warns of rising community tensions due to food shortages and the crippling of basic services. Reporter Mariana Atencio says the true scale of the disaster isn't yet known.
3: But this is a state of almost 500,000 people, the epicenter of where this happened, La Guaira. So we're expecting this to be far, far worse. And of course, the lack of transparency with this regime only makes things worse.
1: Closer to home, where fuel prices are expected to increase from today as the cut to the fuel excise is wound back. The federal government has halved the fuel tax reduction to 16 cents per litre. The NRMA's Peter Currie says the changes will be felt in the coming weeks.
4: What that means for motorists is that the wholesale price for unleaded will go back up to $1.64, for diesel at $1.78.
1: The opposition has declared it's unified under the leadership of Angus Taylor, despite growing concerns over their poor polling. Party leaders have called for discipline and focus at a meeting of all coalition MPs yesterday. Members were told to stick to issues impacting ordinary Australians. Nationals MP Kevin Hogan says the opposition is in safe hands under Mr Taylor.
5: Under Angus, and in fact under Peter Dutton there was as well, great discipline and great unity. I get that from Angus right now. Angus Taylor, I believe, is the smartest guy in this building, and I think that's a good thing. I want my Prime Minister to be smart. I want my Prime Minister to be intelligent. I don't think we have one right now.
1: Telcos are now required to alert Australians when a text message is received from a sender ID that isn't registered as a business or organisation. The communications watchdog says the new rules will increase protections against scammers impersonating a trusted brand. Fines of up to $250,000 apply to telcos that fail to identify senders. To Melbourne, where arsonists are on the run after a Richmond tobacco shop was set on fire overnight. Kiara Parker reports.
6: CCTV along Bridge Road will help police try to track down the offenders. The blaze was sparked just before 3:30 this morning. Crews taking an hour to control the fire, which was contained to the tobacco shop. Fortunately, nobody was inside at the time. Three people from a nearby apartment safely evacuated. Firefighters are continuing to put out hot spots. A crime scene remains in place blocking traffic as police continue to investigate this latest firebombing. Anyone with information on this morning's tobacco shop fire is urged to call Crime Stoppers. Kiara Parker, Richmond.
1: This is Air News. Kylian Mbappe scored two more goals for France this morning, taking his tally to six so far in the FIFA World Cup 2026. Their 3-0 win over Sweden took them through to the round of 16, where France will now face Paraguay. Norway will take on Brazil, having beaten Cote d'Ivoire 2-1. It wasn't his cleanest strike, but Erling Haaland found the winner in the 86th minute. He now has 5 goals in the competition and has scored in his last 13 internationals. The race to sign Lions AFL superstar Lachie Neal is heating up. NU's Sarah Patterson takes a look.
7: Whilst Collingwood is widely considered the frontrunner to land the two-time Brownlow medalist, it could have some stiff competition in the form of St Kilda. Neal is reportedly set to meet with Saints coach Ross Lyon this weekend to discuss a potential switch from Brisbane. The pair previously worked together during their 7-year tenure at Fremantle. Both Neal and fellow Lyon Zach Bailey are free agents and have been linked with exits to rival clubs. Bailey is being circled by Adelaide on a loop. Lucrative deal thought to be worth as much as $10 million over 7 years. Sarah Patterson, S Sport.
1: In tennis, Maya Joint says she's yet to process her win against Serena Williams after cutting short the 7-time champion's return to Wimbledon. The 20-year-old Aussie claiming victory in 3 sets on centre court. Joint says the atmosphere was amazing.
8: Yeah, stepping out on court with Serena was something I never thought I'd get to do.
1: Australian Independent Radio News.
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1: I'm Mark Dransfield. The government says house prices are cyclical as new data shows property values are at their lowest level since COVID. Sean Bindley reports.
2: Analysts say a combination of high interest rates and the government's tax changes are mainly to blame. Some first home buyers have welcomed the drop, but others are now in negative equity. Federal Housing Minister Claire O'Neill argues house prices are coming down from very high levels.
3: What we know is over the medium term, house prices in Australia will continue to go up. This is a cyclical market, and the main driver of what happens in the housing market is actually interest rates. Modelling shows there'll be a modest affordability effect of about a 2% slower growth rate in a market that grew 8.6% last year.
1: The Federal Opposition is concerned asylum seekers trying to reach North Queensland could start a new wave of illegal boat arrivals. Authorities are understood to have intercepted a vessel off the Cape York Peninsula yesterday. The 12 people on board are believed to be from China and are in custody. Nationals MP David Littleproud says security of our northern borders has been neglected.
4: That's what's happening now, is we're losing confidence in our borders, and the people smugglers see an opportunity. And I fear this will start a wave of new illegal boats coming because they've found a chink in the armour and the business model's going to stop.
1: A man's body has been found following a house fire on the Gold Coast that's also left two men in a critical condition with significant burns. Queensland police believe the fire was started inside a bedroom at the Hope Island property. Detective Superintendent Chris O'Hearn says another two people were forced to jump from a second-storey balcony to escape the flames.
5: During that process, the woman has sustained back injuries and she is at the Gold Coast University Hospital receiving treatment for those injuries. The male who also jumped with her was uninjured.
1: WA police are supporting the Department of Foreign Affairs in the search for a missing Perth man in Mexico. Jesse Brzee's last known location is in a well-known tourist precinct of Cancun. The 35-year-old's family haven't heard from him in almost a month. Interpol has issued a yellow alert in their efforts to locate him. Police Commissioner Cole Blanche says while WA officers aren't involved in the search, he's supporting federal authorities.
6: They'll start working with the local authorities to initiate that search. Australians don't have any authority to do those sort of things, so they need the cooperation from the authorities of those countries. But what we do is make sure that the WA police, the federal authorities and the local authorities all work together to get answers for the family.
1: The United Nations is warning of rising community tensions in Venezuela due to food shortages and the crippling of basic services after those two devastating earthquakes. The death toll is nearing 2,000. Price hikes have hit nearly half of telco customers on mobile plans and the majority of those on internet plans, according to a new survey. Vodafone, Aldi Mobile and Aussie Broadband have come out on top for most satisfied customers in the Canstar research. Canstar's Tara Donnelly says most of those who had a price hike were complacent.
7: So nearly 90% of customers who have been affected by a price increase have just been absorbing the cost instead of taking 5 or 10 minutes to switch to a better deal.
1: Checking the Aussie share market, and the All Ords is down 45 points at 89.40. One Australian dollar is buying around 69 US cents. This is AIR News. First to the World Cup, and France has breezed past Sweden 3-0 to move into the round of 16. Earlier, Norway eliminated Ivory Coast. Weather has delayed the match between co-host Mexico and Ecuador. Tuukka Miller is one of several senior Gold Coast players taking responsibility for the club's poor run of form. The Suns losing their past five, their worst losing run since 2019. The former captain telling Fox Footy the midfield group needs to bounce back against Collingwood on Saturday.
8: It doesn't matter what the personnel is in there. If you don't win the contest or get first hands on the ball or apply pressure, you can't win the midfield battle. We've got 8 weeks till the season ends and we feel like we can give it a real shake.
1: Turning to tennis, and Maya Joint admits it was tough to prepare to face Serena Williams in her Wimbledon comeback. The Australian winning in three sets after a sleepless night before their centre court showdown.
9: Didn't really know what to expect. I went in thinking that she'd bring her best game that she brought, you know, when she was at her peak, because you need to prepare for the hardest possible match. I think she played really well.
1: And Australia's women are through to the T20 World Cup final after downing the West Indies by 8 wickets. Set a target of 126, a 63-run partnership from Beth Mooney and Ash Gardner saw Australia finish the chase with 7 overs to spare. Australian Independent Radio News.
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1: 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Like, literally, no competition. All the other banks have left town. We're the last ones standing here at Westpac. So if you like walking into a branch and talking to a real human like me, who knows you and knows the town, then Westpac is it. 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

0: Here at 96.5 FM, we really feel like we're part of the community. 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
1: This is Air News Western Australia. I'm Lee Harrison. The family of a Perth man missing in Mexico for nearly a month says they're becoming increasingly concerned about his whereabouts. 35-year-old Jess Brazzisi hasn't contacted his family since June 3rd. His last known location is Riviera Maya in Cancun, which is a well-known tourist district along the Mexican coastline. Interpol has issued a yellow alert. The state opposition leader maintains that taxpayers deserve to know how much is being spent on major sporting events. Leaked documents suggest the state government spent $47 million to secure sports and entertainment events last financial year. These figures have never been revealed by the state government due to commercial in confidence reasons. Basil Zemplis says there needs to be less secrecy.
2: West Australians, it's their money, they are their events, they have a right to know what WA is paying for those events at the conclusion of that event having been staged.
1: Another case of H5N1 strain of bird flu has been detected in the Esperance region. It's the state's fourth detection and the nation's fifth. The Federal Agriculture Minister says the government is alert but not alarmed. And WA drivers will today be able to claim a $100 cost of living support payment. The controversial measure was announced in the state budget earlier this year. The community also has the opportunity to donate the sum to a nominated charity if they'd prefer. Senior Labor Minister Sabine Winton says it's an important measure.
3: The easiest way that West Australians can get quick access to that $100 cost of living relief is through the Services WA app.
1: To sport now, retiring West Coast veteran Jamie Cripps is being acclaimed as a relentless worker on the field and a great team player. A persistent knee injury has ended the 34-year-old's AFL career in his 16th season. 2018 Premiership teammate Will Schofield says Cripps would have been among the first players picked every week.
4: There's guys that are, there is a discussion every week whether they should play or not. Jamie Cripps was not that guy. He would have been just locked onto the... He could have just been in ink written on the board, not even on a magnet. And, you know, his role never changed. He played the same role every week. And he was just so consistent at it.
1: And Maya Joint has defeated Serena Williams in three sets to move through to round two at Wimbledon. The young Aussie claiming victory 6-3, 6-7, 6-3 on centre court. This is Air News Western Australia.
5: 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I'm Melanie and I work at Harvey Primary School.

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1: Alright mate, YouTube says it's easy. Just cut here and she'll fall right where we want. Yeah, I don't think it's meant to lean that way. 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
1: Hi, I'm Jessica from Westpac here in Harvey, and I'm here to tell you that when it comes to banking, there is no competition. 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
1: Alright mate, YouTube says it's easy. 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
1: I'm Mark Dransfield. The new financial year has ushered in a suite of changes which the federal government claims will help ease cost of living pain. More from federal politics reporter Nelson Scott.
2: From today, Australia's lowest paid workers will receive a pay rise, with the minimum wage tipping over $1,000 a week. Income tax rates will also come down, which will see every taxpayer at least $268 a year better off. Businesses are also now required to make superannuation contributions with each paycheck rather than quarterly, while paid parental leave is expanding to 6 months. Treasurer Jim Chalmers says the changes will help Australians doing it tough.
3: We know people are still under pressure. That's why we're helping with the cost of living.
2: But the opposition's Ben Small claims any benefits will be quickly eaten up by rising prices and a potential interest rate rise.
4: Inflation is making Jim Chalmers look like the guy who's got lollies for every Australian.
2: Centrelink payments are also increasing. Nelson Scott, Canberra.
1: A leading economist says the government's controversial tax changes in the budget have fuelled an already shaky housing market. The biggest monthly decline in home prices since the pandemic has been recorded in Melbourne and Sydney, although that's been welcomed by prospective home buyers. Chris Richardson says the capital gains and negative gearing changes coming on top of three rate rises have sparked the downturn.
5: My modelling would broadly suggest that the tax changes in the budget have pretty much the same impact as a rate rise from the Reserve Bank. It hasn't been just three rises from the Reserve Bank. It's been the equivalent of four.
1: Overseas now, and a three-year-old boy and a puppy have been rescued 6 days after two destructive earthquakes in Venezuela. The death toll from the quakes is nearing 2,000. Tens of thousands of people remain unaccounted for. Meantime, 14 children have died after the roof of a tutoring centre in the Pakistani city of Lahore collapsed on them. Two people are in custody with claims the centre was unregistered. A world-first campaign has been launched to wean millions of Australians off common high-risk and unnecessary drugs such as opioids and sleeping pills. Monash University's behind the program, aimed at helping GPs, nurses and pharmacists safely reduce or stop unnecessary patient prescriptions. Associate Professor Emily Reeves says there's a real danger of over-reliance on many prescription drugs.
6: We also know with medicines like the sleeping medicines, your body becomes tolerant to it. So that means that there's not actually a benefit anymore. But if you forget to take it one night before you go to sleep, you'll actually find that your sleep's a lot worse. But in fact, what they're experiencing is a withdrawal reaction.
1: In air showbiz, actor and comedian Gene Wilder has been resurrected by AI. His widow granted permission for his voice to be replicated for a new Netflix series based on his famous role as Willy Wonka. But fans are not happy.
7: A whole new generation of real-life golden ticket holders will compete for a life-changing prize. Or say a most unfortunate goodbye.
1: This is AIR News. All three of today's round of 32 matches at the FIFA World Cup 2026 were decided inside 90 minutes. Mexico beat Ecuador 2-0 and has now won all four of its matches and has yet to concede a goal. It'll face either England or Democratic Republic of Congo next. Kylian Mbappe brought his tally for the tournament to 6 goals by scoring twice in France's 3-0 win over Sweden, and they go on to play Paraguay. Erling Haaland is one behind with 5, having netted Norway's winner in its 2-1 win against Ivory Coast, and will have to take on Brazil next. The race to sign Lions AFL superstar Lachie Neale is heating up. More from Sarah Patterson.
8: Whilst Collingwood is widely considered the frontrunner to land the two-time Brownlow medalist, it could have some stiff competition in the form of St Kilda. Neale is reportedly set to meet with Saints coach Ross Lyon this weekend to discuss a potential switch from Brisbane. The pair previously worked together during their 7-year tenure at Fremantle. Both Neale and fellow Lyon Zach Bailey are free agents and have been linked with exits to rival clubs. Bailey is being circled by Adelaide on a lucrative deal thought to be worth as much as $10 million over 7 years. Sarah Patterson, Air Sport.
1: And basketball legend LeBron James has confirmed he's leaving the LA Lakers after 8 seasons with the NBA club. Australian Independent Radio News.
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My name is Michael, and this is What's My Theme, a music show with a different theme every week. And yes, it is great to be back in the chair again for another week. This is that time of week again where we do have a bit of fun here on the radio with a show called What's My Theme, where we try and work out what the theme is with all the songs I throw at you. Now, I've got six songs for you today to try and work out what it is. And just remember, there is no phone number to call. It's no prizes to give away. It's just a bit of bragging rights, whoever you're with around the moment, trying to work out what my theme is. Now, this one is, what could I say? It's a little bit tricky. My last couple that I've had, some people have said, oh, your themes are quite easy to pick up. But, well, if that's the case, well, I'm not going to give you a clue this week at all. It's going to have a bit of fun. Six songs, that's what I got for you this week in the What's My Theme edition. So sit back and enjoy an hour of great music. And as you always know, after the six songs, after I do reveal what the theme is, the rest of the show will all be theme related throughout the songs. All right, let's kick off with song number one now today. Good luck, everyone, trying to pick today's theme.

That's Harvey Community Radio, 96.5 FM. If you just tuned in, thanks for tuning in to a show called What's My Theme? My name is Michael, and I'm here every Wednesday afternoon at 1 o'clock, putting a few songs together for you out there to try and work out what it is. And this show is also repeated Saturdays at 12 noon. And as I said at the start of the show, I'm playing six songs for you, and we've just played two of them now, with four songs to go for you out there to try and work out what it is. All right, let's keep the theme going. This is track number three. Good luck.

Well, there we have four great songs already in the Pick My Theme edition today. This is Harvey Community Radio 96.5 FM. My name is Michael and you're currently listening to a show called What's My Theme? I did say there were six songs to be played and we've just played four already and we've got two to go. And I did say I'm not going to give you a clue, but hey, I might be a little bit kind. You know, I'm such a nice guy here. I'm going to give you a little clue, so listen in. And what you should be doing is listening into the songs because it is all about the songs today and there's something going on inside them. All right, two to go. Good luck with it all. And after these two songs, I will reveal what the theme is.

It's Harvey Community Radio, 96.5 FM. Hope you're enjoying the show so far. My name is Michael and you are currently tuned in to What's My Theme? And I've just played six songs for you out there to try and work out what it is. And that last song there really pretty much sets the benchmark for what the theme actually is. And I'm going to tell you exactly what it is right now. Songs that have harmonica playing in the song in one way or another. That's it. It's all about the harmonica today. And I'll let you know what the six songs that I have just played. Well, the first one was from Supertramp and Take the Long Way Home. Song two was Roadhouse Blues by The Doors. We had Karma Chameleon in there at song three by Culture Club. Song four, Suicide Blonde, that was from NXS. Song five, Walk Right In, Dr. Hook. And that last one there with heaps of harmonica through it by The Beatles, a song called Love Me Do. That's right, that's what the theme is about today, the harmonica. Now, the harmonica, well, pretty much, I'm just looking up now, is pretty much, oh, it's come back to the 1820s. Now, the harmonica is a mouth organ, or it used to be called a French harp. It is a versatile, pocket-sized, free-reed wind instrument, pretty much invented in Germany in the 1820s. It produces sound both by blowing or inhaling and is widely used in blues, folk, rock and country genres. Well, there you go. The harmonica, I sort of didn't think it was going to be that far back, but yeah, the 1820s, introduced in Germany back in the 1820s. There you go, the harmonica. That's what the show is all about today. And you're going to hear the harmonica pretty much played in all the songs today, whether it be the start, the end, the middle, wherever. You'll hear it quite noticeably.

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Jenny's Shoes and Fashions sponsor Harvey Community Radio, which means they are a local business supporting your local community. 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So thank you so much to Jenny and her wonderful team at Jenny's Shoes and Fashions.

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Tis Harvey Community Radio, 96.5 FM. Hope you're having a great afternoon. Enjoying the music here with a show called What's My Theme. That song there was not that far back, October 2013, a song called Timber, and that was by Pitbull featuring Kesha. And the song before that, released January 1996 from the Gin Blossoms, and that was Follow You Down. As I said, it's Harvey Community Radio, and I'm very thankful that you're tuning into a show called What's My Theme. Today's theme is all about the harmonica. That's right, all these songs have a harmonica playing throughout the song in some way or another. It's actually quite a nice catchy tune, isn't it? And we did say it was way back in the 1820s when it was, I think it would have gone way back before that, but I think it was made out of wood before that, before someone came along and decided to make a windpipe that sounds like the harmonica. And I just had another quick look on the old internet there. And in 1973, 50% of all songs pretty much had a harmonica playing in it. And we're going to get one of them pretty much up right now for you. Don't forget, What's My Theme? Wednesdays at 1 o'clock right here on Harvey Community Radio, 96.5 FM. And if you do ever miss the show, you can always catch it Saturdays at 12 noon. Time for a Neil Young song now, and this is quite a fair bit of harmonica playing through it. Released back in January 1972, this is a song called Heart of Gold.

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the good old Billy Joel song there, and Piano Man. And there was plenty of harmonica throughout that song. That's what today's theme is all about, harmonica. And you're going to hear that played throughout the songs in one way or another, whether it be the start, the finish, or in the middle. And we've still got a couple of songs to go before the news kicks in. So I'm going to continue on with the theme now. As always, I like to say thank you for tuning in to a show called What's My Theme? My name is Michael, and I really enjoy putting these themes together here for you out there to just have a bit of fun here midweek, whenever it is, or if you tune in on a Saturday. Right, we've got the Hollies for you right now, and here's a absolute classic song of one of theirs. Plenty of harmonica through it as well. And the song is called He Ain't Heavy, He's My Brother.

That one from back in 1969, that was the Hollies, and He Ain't Heavy, He's My Brother. Beautiful song, isn't it? As always, I used to say that the theme today was all to do with the harmonica, and that was all that was in the songs today in one way or another. It's actually nice to play a musical instrument in it. Not for me, I'm not one of those. I can't play anything. All I can play is the last song before the news. That's all, it's good for me. All right. Thanks for tuning in today to a show called What's My Theme. I'm pretty much out of here now for the rest of today. The news is coming up next, as I said. I've got one more song to go before that, and it is a Stevie Wonder song to finish off, and it is called Isn't She Lovely? Here we go. I'm trying to find that one out. All right, I'm out of here. As I said, enjoy your day. You've been tuned into a show called What's My Theme, and this is Harvey Community Radio 96.5 FM. It's your town talking. Enjoy the rest of your day, and I'll catch you next week. As I said, I'll leave you with Stevie Wonder and Isn't She Lovely?

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1: I'm Mark Dransfield. The Federal Opposition says the Prime Minister should be concerned with a fall in home values. Latest data shows property prices have declined in some areas, and while prospective buyers are happy with the decrease, some homeowners now have negative equity. Shadow Housing Minister Andrew Bragg says the fundamentals of the government's policies are flawed.
2: Because you've got a population growth which is strong, and you've got a housing supply system which is very small. So ultimately, in the long run, you are going to see price pressures and you are going to see affordability get worse because they haven't addressed the fundamentals.
1: The federal government says people will be better off as a result of changes to mark the new financial year. Australia's minimum wage will rise above $1,000 a week, while income tax rates will also be reduced. Employers are now required to make superannuation contributions in each pay cycle rather than on a quarterly basis. Treasurer Jim Chalmers says the changes will help ease cost of living pressure.
3: We've got more tax cuts, more pay rises. We extend paid parental leave, the instant asset write-off for small business. We pay super on payday, and there's more relief at the Bowser as well when it comes to excise reliefs. We know people are still under pressure. That's why we're helping with the cost of living and why this day, 1st of July, is so important.
1: A horror house fire has killed one person and left two others fighting for life on the Gold Coast. More from Chloe Affleck.
4: The blaze erupted in a bottom floor bedroom at a home in Hope Island shortly before midnight. A man was inside the room at the time with two other men attempting to get him out to no avail. He was later found deceased inside. The two men, aged 44 and 84, managed to escape and were both transported to hospital with life-threatening burns. A 59-year-old woman and a 38-year-old man were forced to jump from their upstairs balcony to safety, with the woman breaking her back in the process. The home has been extensively damaged by the blaze, with investigations into the circumstances ongoing. It's understood police are treating the fire as a domestic violence incident. Chloe Affleck reporting.
1: Authorities in Mexico are searching for a Perth man who's been missing for nearly a month. Reporter Sarah Smith says his family is desperate for answers.
5: 35-year-old Jesse Bruzese was travelling in Mexico, visiting the holiday hotspot of Cancun. Police in Mexico are now working with the 35-year-old's family, and images of his distinctive tattoos have been released in the hope someone may see him. He was last seen the Riviera Maya location in Cancun along Mexico's coastline.
1: More drones are being rolled out along Sydney's coastline to better protect beachgoers from sharks. They'll now be used year-round at 38 beaches stretching from Palm Beach to Cronulla. Patrols will be extended from dawn until dusk. Surf Life Saving New South Wales Chief Executive Stephen Pearce says they are looking for more drone pilots.
6: Here's a quick shout-out. If anyone wants to be trained as a pilot, specifically look for drones, go to our website. You know, we've got around 450 pilots already to cover this, but we obviously will need more. It's a great opportunity here to be part of life saving.
1: This is Air News. First to AFL, and James Hurd has confirmed he's officially in the running to be Essendon's next head coach. Here's what he told Footy Furnace.
7: Andrew Welsh and I had a chat on Friday, just to let him know that the process was about to start and that I'd be part of that process. So, yeah, it was good to finally have some contact from the club and have a chat about what the next steps are in this process that we're all looking forward to.
1: Turning to NRL, and Melbourne Storm back rower Ativalu Lisati has been ruled out for up to 8 weeks with an ankle injury suffered during Saturday night's thumping loss against Manly. Mexico is the latest team to book its place in the round of 16 at the FIFA World Cup. They've downed Ecuador 2-0. Earlier, France thrashed Sweden 3-0, while Norway beat Ivory Coast 2-1. Tennis, and Maya Joint says she's still yet to process her win against Serena Williams after cutting short the seven-time champion's return to Wimbledon. The 20-year-old Aussie claimed victory in three sets on centre court. Joint says the atmosphere was amazing.
8: I don't know the last time I played in such a full stadium, so that was amazing. And yeah, stepping out on court with Serena was something I never thought I'd get to do. I don't think I've quite processed it yet.
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1: This is Air News Western Australia. I'm Sean Bindley. The country's lowest paid workers will get up to an extra $56 a week from today. Minimum and award workers are being urged to check their payslip before and after the financial year, with increases coming into effect. ACTU Secretary Sally McManus says it'll make a big difference for 3 million Australians.
2: People are getting a bit more than how much inflation is going up, so that means that you're getting ahead again, and that's really good because especially low-paid Australians have been going backwards for several years because of inflation.
1: National home prices have recorded their biggest monthly fall since December 2022, with values dipping by 0.4% in June. The Perth market is still rising, but at a much slower pace. Analysts say higher interest rates and the government's tax changes have dampened the market, and it's unlikely to recover anytime soon. The state opposition is again calling for more transparency around government spending. Leaked documents have revealed the price tag of some of WA's major sporting events. The cost was unknown until now, with the state government claiming deals must be commercial in confidence, so Western Australia isn't disadvantaged when bidding against other states. But Basil Zemplis says that's just an excuse.
3: West Australians, it's their money, they are their events, they have a right to know what WA is paying for those events at the conclusion of that event having been staged. We want transparency and we want full disclosure, not while the event is being negotiated, not before it's been held, and not at half time in the event, but once the event has been completed. I think West Australians have a right to know.
1: Western Australia is on track for its deadliest year on the roads in almost two decades. More than 110 Western Australians have died in crashes so far this year. The RAC's Rhys Heron says the state will likely see more than 200 annual road fatalities for the first time since 2008.
4: Complacency seems to have set in Western Australia. People getting behind the wheel and going about their routines and not necessarily appreciating the real responsibilities they have behind the wheel. So it's crucial that road users slow down, ditch those distractions, focusing on arriving safely as part of every journey.
1: A man's been taken to hospital after a crash in Rivervale this morning. It's understood his bicycle collided with a car just before 6 a.m, leaving him with non-life-threatening injuries. St John says they took a man in his 60s to Royal Perth Hospital. Authorities in Mexico are searching for a Perth man who's been missing for nearly a month. Reporter Sarah Smith says his family are desperate for answers.
5: 35-year-old Jesse Bruzese was travelling in Mexico, visiting the holiday hotspot of Cancun. Police in Mexico are now working with the 35-year-old's family, and images of his distinctive tattoos have been released in the hope someone may see him. He was last seen the Riviera Maya location in Cancun along Mexico's coastline.
1: In sports, Maya Joint says she's yet to process her win over Serena Williams after cutting short the seven-time champ's return to Wimbledon. The 20-year-old Australian claiming victory in three sets on centre court. She says the atmosphere was amazing.
6: Didn't really know what to expect. I went in thinking that she'd bring her best game that she brought, you know, when she was at her peak, because you need to prepare for the hardest possible match. Yeah, I think she played really well.
1: This is Air News Western Australia.
7: Hi, my name is Cody Jones and I love living in Harvey because there's lots to do. You can go on bushwalks, camping, fishing, and even boating at the Harvey Dam. And you can also go out to the beach, Mylap Beach, which is about a 20-minute drive. 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
2: 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Alone.

Jenny's Shoes and Fashions on Uduck Road here in Harvey has everything you need to stay up to date with the latest trends while keeping you comfortable and ready to take on the day in your new outfit. 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

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It's just the best music and it's your town talking.

Hi, I'm Don Marshall. I've lived in Harvey all my life. I love it. Why do I like Harvey? Primarily because it's a community. It's a community of people who look after and like to help people. I'm also a dedicated listener of Harvey Community Radio, 96.5 FM, because my brother tells me I have to. After all, it's your town talking.

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1: I'm Alan Baskin. The first wave of changes to the NDIS is now in effect, but it's prompting concern. Mark Dransfield reports.
2: Providers of digital platforms and those supporting independent living must now be registered with the regulator. Regional families are worried about further changes. Disability advocate Joe Russell says there's concern these families will be swept up in a one-size-fits-all approach.
3: A lot of our providers are people we know. They're unregistered. And what makes them appealing is we know who they are. They really care about our family members because they probably already know them. For those smaller individual providers, if they have to register, well, they'll just close.
1: The housing market is again under pressure with a drop in building approvals and a decline in customers seeking mortgages. Analysts say higher interest rates and the government's tax changes have contributed to the fall. But the figures show a big rise in non-residential building as the construction of data centres ramps up. A suspected people smuggling incident off Queensland has raised questions about border security. Amy Drew with that story.
4: A boat reportedly carrying 12 asylum seekers was intercepted at Weipa on the Cape York Peninsula yesterday. The group, believed to be Chinese nationals, are now in custody. It's understood the incident is being investigated as a people smuggling operation. Nationals MP David Littleproud claims Labor is neglecting security on Australia's northern borders, and this interception could trigger a new surge in illegal boat arrivals. The Australian Border Force are yet to comment on the matter.
1: Victoria's Premier Jacinta Allen says fresh allegations that her office brokered a deal with the CFMEU on the level crossing removal project are baseless. The Age reports her former Office of Transport and Infrastructure intervened, enabling the union to secure its preferred labour hire company on the Gap Road level crossing. The Premier says she's proud of the project and what it delivered. There are new resources to help healthcare workers wean millions of Australians off overprescribed medication. The World First program will see 7,000 GPs, nurses and pharmacists trained in how to safely help adults to cut back. It'll first target reliance on sleeping pills and opioids. Monash University Associate Professor Emily Reeves says the medications can be addictive.
5: With medicines like sleeping, like the sleeping medicines, your body becomes tolerant to it.
1: An investigation is continuing into a house fire at Hope Island in Queensland, which left one man dead and two others fighting for life. Neighbours are being hailed heroes for helping a third and fourth occupant flee the residence. Detectives say some of the occupants were known to police, with the incident believed to be domestic violence related. More than 5,000 Kia minivans are being recalled due to a manufacturing fault. There's an issue with the fuel line in some Carnival models made between 2020 and 2025. Finally, to the Australian share market, the All Ords has closed down 55 points at 8931. One Australian dollar was buying 68.93 US cents. This is AIR News. The ARL Commission has reportedly agreed a mammoth broadcast deal to make rugby league the richest sport in Australia. News Corp reports Nine and Fox Sports are expected to retain their broadcast rights on a seven-year deal from 2028 worth $5.3 billion. In AFL, Saints co-captain Callum Wilkie has backed his coach to turn on the charm to lure Lachie Neale to the club after reports Ross Lyon will meet with the Brisbane Star this weekend as he continues to weigh up his future. James Hurd is officially in the running to be Essendon's next coach, confirming he spoke to Bombers president Andrew Welsh on Friday. The Socceroos have arrived in Texas ahead of their clash with Egypt on Saturday morning. Reports plenty of Aussie fans have delayed their trip home to watch the game. Midfielder Aiden Hristich says the support has been amazing.
6: The whole stadium is green and gold everywhere, right? So those yellow shirts, obviously, it does just look like a yellow shirt in the stands, but it means a lot to us. If you haven't booked your flight, get it booked.
1: Mexico has defeated Ecuador 2-0 to move into the round of 16. France beat Sweden 3-0, while Norway defeated Ivory Coast 2-1. Basketball legend LeBron James has confirmed he's leaving the LA Lakers after eight seasons with the NBA club. Australian Independent Radio News.
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0: Here at 96.5 FM, we really feel like we're part of the community. 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
1: I'm Alan Baskin. Federal Parliament has paid tribute to Professor Richard Scollier with his family welcomed to the chamber. The 59-year-old recently died after a battle with brain cancer. He took part in an experimental treatment that prolonged his life for 3 years. Prime Minister Anthony Albanese has told Parliament Professor Scollier's research leaves a great legacy.
2: Richard was on what he so gently called his uncertain path, but he travelled it with determination and a grace that never ceased to be simply extraordinary. The way he shared it with us was an act of generosity.
1: The federal government says we'll be better off as a result of changes to mark the new financial year. Australia's minimum wage will rise above $1,000 a week, while income tax rates will also be reduced. Employers are now required to make superannuation contributions in each pay cycle rather than on a quarterly basis. Treasurer Jim Chalmers says the changes will help ease cost of living pressures.
3: We've got more tax cuts, more pay rises. We extend paid parental leave, the instant asset write-off for small business. We pay super on payday, and there's more relief at the Bowser as well when it comes to excise reliefs. We know people are still under pressure. That's why we're helping with the cost of living.
1: New registration rules for NDIS providers are now in effect as the federal government considers its next wave of changes. Providers of digital platforms and those supporting independent living, such as group homes, must now be registered with the regulator. It's part of a larger overhaul to crack down on non-compliance across the sector. WA's police commissioner says it's likely accused murderer Simon Carman would have avoided the possibility of the death penalty had he made it back to Australia. The 45-year-old was moments away from boarding a flight from Thailand to Perth when he was arrested over the death of a 17-year-old girl in Pattaya. Carman could face the death penalty or a jail sentence of up to 20 years if he's found guilty. The ACCC has used new powers for the first time to stop Coles opening another supermarket at Kalgoorlie in Western Australia. Kalgoorlie already has a Coles, Woolworths, two franchised IGAs and two independent grocers. The ACCC says another supermarket could harm the smaller competitors. Queensland police have been given new powers to crack down on dangerous e-bike and scooter riding. From today, children between the ages of 12 and 17 can only ride the devices while under parental supervision. Parents will face fines if their child is caught doing the wrong thing. Medical Association Queensland spokesperson Dr. Maria Bolton has told Channel 9 it's about keeping young people safe.
4: We see at least one child every day in our emergency departments with injuries that can be long-lasting, for example, head injuries, broken bones, broken teeth, and we've even seen deaths, and deaths are more common in children.
1: A sleep supplement could soon replace painkillers for millions of Australians with chronic musculoskeletal conditions. University of Sydney researchers have found melatonin targets pain just as effectively as prescription drugs. This is Air News. The playing future of Broncos star Corey Jensen remains uncertain. The NRL club's chief medical officer has provided a health update as he continues recovery from a blood clot, confirming Jensen is awaiting test results that will determine whether he'll have to stay on blood thinners for the rest of his life. If that's the case, he'll likely be unable to take part in contact training. In AFL, James Hurd has confirmed he is officially in the running to be Essendon's next head coach. Here's what he had to say while speaking on Footy Furnace.
5: Andrew Welsh and I had a chat on Friday, just letting me know that the process was about to start and that I'd be part of that process. So, yeah, it was good to finally have some contact from the club and have a chat about what the next steps are in this process that we're all looking forward to.
1: Fremantle coach Justin Longmuir says assistant Jamie Graham has his backing to be a senior AFL coach. The Dockers assistant's name is in the equation for head roles at other clubs, including Carlton. Brisbane is set to host Davis Cup tennis for the first time in almost a decade, with Australia to take on Poland at Pat Rafter Arena in September. It's the third major sporting event announced for Brisbane in just days, joining the two-game Socceroos series against Brazil and the Anzac Bledisloe Cup tests. Australian Independent Radio News.
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Righto, you're listening to Sports Talk with Katie Bash. That's me tonight, as Daniel has other commitments. 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Tonight's Sports Talk is sponsored by the Binning Up Fishing Club, and I'll let you know what's happening on their fishing calendar a bit later on if you're tuning on Thursday's repeat. So it's repeat on Thursday. Now we're going to get into Midnight Oil with their song Beds Are Burning.

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I tried to have the info in by Monday evening at the latest, so we can include it for our Wednesday program. Meanwhile, tonight, I'll have some local sport as well as some bidding up Fisher Club information. Now we're going to get into Crowded House with their song, Fall at Your Feet.

Okay, now let's get into the NBL 1 West League for round 14. So the Rockham Flames, they defeated the South Wales Slammers 122-68. Okay, the Lakeside Lightning, they defeated the Wellington Tigers 89-68. And they did the same in the men's. Lakeside Lightning, no, sorry, it was a reverse. The Wellington Tigers defeated the Lakeside Lightning 95-89. The Rockham Flames, they defeated the South West Slammers 101-78. The Geelong Buccaneers, they defeated the Perth Redbacks 118-86. The Manjimup Magic, they defeated the Warwick Senators 83-68. The Joondalup Wolves, they defeated the Perlake Hawks 80-76. The Cobourne Cougars, they defeated the Eastern Suns 92-80. The East Perth Eagles 100, they defeated the Goldfield Giants to 80. Okay, the Manjimup Magic, they defeated the Warwick Senators 100-82. Okay, the Joondalup Wolves, they defeated the Perlake Hawks 110-99. The Cobourne Cougars, they defeated the Eastern Suns 121-82. And the last game is the Goldfield Giants, who defeated the East Perth Eagles 77-70. So there it is for the NBL 1 West League for round 14. Here's the results. Now we're going to have John Travolta and Olivia Newton-John, something different with "You're the One That I Want."

Okay, now let's get into the AFL for round 16. So Brisbane, they defeated Sydney at the Gabba. 19-12-126 to 12-11-83. So they won by 43 points. The leading possession getter was Callum Mills with 32. And the leading goal kicker was Chad Warner with 4. Okay. Hawthorn, they played the Giants down there at the MCG. And Hawthorn, they won by 14 points. 14-12-96 to 12-10-82. The leading possession getter was... There was two, actually. They were Clayton Oliver and Finn Callahan. They both had 34. And the leading goal kickers were Nick Watson, the Wizard. And Callum Brown. They both kicked 3. Okay, Carlton. They played the West Coast and Carlton. They won by 53 points at Marvel Stadium. 17-15-117 to 9-10-64. The leading possession getter was Sam Walsh with 33. And the leading goal kickers were Harry Mackay and Taylor Byrne, both with 3. And Collingwood, they played Richmond at the MCG. And Collingwood did what expected. They won by 34 points at the MCG, 15-16-106 to 11-6-72. The leading possession getter was Nick Dacos with 37, and the leading goal kickers were Lockie Schultz and Tim Taranto, both at 4. Okay, so I'll go through it game by game. Brisbane, yeah, they ran right against Sydney, who were sitting second on the ladder, and they just ran rings around them, old Brisbane. So, good on them. And Sydney, they got a bounce back this week. Hawthorn, they were pretty gutsy in that game against the Giants. So, they are now sitting... Where are they sitting? They're now sitting third on the ladder, the Hawks. So, look out for them. And Carlton just did what they had to do. That's beat the West Coast Eagles. And who knows, could the finals be on the cards for Carlton? You wouldn't be saying that when Michael Voss got sacked. And they were sitting 1-8, wins and losses. And Josh Fraser's come in and won 6 in a row. And surprise, surprise, it took a Collingwood person to get Carlton out of the... You get what I'm saying. Carlton out of the doo-doo. Okay. Collingwood, they, again, just did what they had to do. That's beat Richmond. And they moved into the wild card mix. So, top 10, top 4, top 6. You want to finish top 6 to be guaranteed a final spot. But, hey, if we make the... top 10 and play a wild card, then finals are finals. But I still don't agree with the top 10, but anyway, that's a different conversation for another day. Righto, now we'll get into the next song. They're going to John Farnham with his song, That's Freedom.

0: Okay, now let's get into a bit of Binning Up Fish Club information. If you want to book a table, you can for Friday nights on 0427179082. That's 0427179082. So the bar opens at 4 p.m. The dinners are at 5:45 p.m. The raffles are at 7 p.m. The members draw is at 7:30 p.m. As I said, you can contact 0427179082 to book a table. So get stuck in. Now we're going to have the next song. This next song goes out to my mate Paul in Victoria. Paul on any listening matter. It is Shania Twain with her song, Man, I Feel Like a Woman.
1: Let's go, girls.

Okay, now let's get into Wimbledon, the tennis tournament over there in England. So I'll give you a few of the men's singles and the women's singles. So Alexei Popperin, he got defeated in straight sets, 6-4, 6-2, 6-4. Dane Sweeney, he got beat by Grigor Dimitrov. Okay, 7-5, 6-3, 7-5 in straight sets. Okay, we have Francis Tiafoe who won, but I think this one got suspended due to his opponent getting injured. All right, he won the first set in the tiebreak, 8-6, 6-1, 4-6, and that's where it ended. Righto, now we'll get into a bit of women's singles. So the biggest one of the lot is Maya Joint, the Australian. She defeated Serena Williams, 6-3, 8-6, 6-3. So good on her. And actually, where is it going? Oh, anyway, off. Yes, so that is Wimbledon for now. And Alex de Minaur actually won yesterday in, yep, straight set. So he advances to the next round, 7-5, 6-1, 6-0. So he won in straight sets. And obviously, I'll be here for another 10 hours if I was to give out every Wimbledon results, because there's games going on left, right and centre, so just go on the website. Righto, now we're getting into a bit of Creedence Clearwater Revival with their song Bad Moon Rising.

Okay, now we'll get into the next batch of the AFL. So Port Adelaide, they played the Adelaide Crows in Showdown 60 at the Adelaide Oval, obviously. And Port Adelaide, they won by 26 points, 13 goals, 19, 97 to 11, 5, 71. The leading possession getter was Zach Butters with 37. And the leading goal kicker was Darcy Fogarty with 5. And Zach Butters was awarded the Showdown Medal for being voted best on ground. So North Melbourne, they played Essendon. And North Melbourne, they won by 14 points. 10 goals, 19. 79 to 9-11, 65. The leading possession getter was Harry Sheasel with 43. And the leading goal kickers, Jacob Constanti, Nate Caddy, Charlie Spargo, Hussein El Agaga, Jack Darling, and Sam Durham. They all kicked two. And the last game of round 16, Fremantle, they played the GWS. They played the Gold Coast and Fremantle at the Optus Stadium. And Fremantle, they won by 51 points, 11 goals, 14, 80 to 3 goals, 11, 29. The leading possession getter was Noah Anderson. He had 33, and the leading goal kicker was Michael Frederick with 4. Okay. So the showdown, that was an upset. Although, you're never surprised in a showdown. It's a bit like the derby over here. Doesn't matter where the teams are on the ladder, it throws up surprises. And Port Adelaide winning was one of them. But no credit to Port Adelaide getting it done. And that's put Adelaide back in the pack a bit. And North Melbourne and Essendon, I didn't see any of this game. But 10 goals, 19. 29 scoring shots to 20. So North Melbourne might want to fix that up a bit. They survived a bomber's scare, so good on Essendon for at least pushing North Melbourne. And Freo have now won 14 in a row, so good on them. They're now two games clear on top of the ladder. So Freo are looking very good, and the winning record to 14 to eclipse the Suns. So good on them. Now we're going to have Paul Kelly with his song, Before Too Long.

Okay, now we're getting into a bit of FIFA World Cup matches, and we're into the knockout stages now, the round of 32. So Canada, they defeated South Africa 1-0. Brazil defeated Japan 2-1. One of the biggest upsets so far, Paraguay, they defeated Germany in a penalty shootout. So Germany, they're gone. Paraguay won 4-3. Norway, they defeated the Ivory Coast 2-1. The Ivory Coast 2-1. Okay. Here we are. So, Ivory Coast. Right. France, they defeated Sweden 3-0. Mexico, they defeated Ecuador 2-0. And that's it so far. So, Australia's game is on... where are we? Saturday morning at 2 a.m. They play Egypt for a spot in the round of 16. So Australia v Egypt to advance to the next round. And just another one, Cape Verde has actually made the round of 32, and they got a fight.

Right, now we're going to get into the tips for round 17. So Geelong, they play Brisbane at the GMHBA Stadium. Brisbane are actually the last team to beat them down there. Can they do it twice? I'm not too sure, so I'm going to go for Geelong. Sydney v the Bulldogs, I'm going to go for the Swans. West Coast, they play Adelaide. I'll be going for Adelaide. Hawthorn, they play Melbourne. I'm going to go for the Hawks. GWS, they play Frio, and I'm going for the Dockers. The Gold Coast, they play Collingwood. I'm going for Collingwood, naturally. All right, Richmond and Carlton. I'm going to go for Carlton. All right, Essendon, they play St Kilda. I'm going to go for... Crikey. St Kilda. And Port Adelaide, they play North Melbourne. I'm going to go for... Port Adelaide with no confidence. Righto. Now, as the next song, we're going to have Mondo Rock with their song Cool World.

Righto, now we're going to get into the South West Football League for round 14. So I'll do the Colts first. South Bunbury, they defeated Eton 11-6-72 to 1-8-14. Yep. Okay, so Busselton, they defeated Dunsborough by 1 point, 5-12-42 to 6-5-41. Augusta Magruba, they defeated HBL 6-7-43 to 4-6-30. And Bunbury, they defeated Donnybrook 14-6-90 to 5-1-31. And Kerry Park, they defeated the Harvey Bulls 9-10-64 to 4-6-30. Now the reserves, so South Bunbury, they defeated Eton 13-13-91 to 1-2-8. Dunsborough, they defeated Busselton 10-7-67 to 3-5-23. Donnybrook, they defeated Bunbury 6-8-44 to 6-6-42. Kerry Park, they defeated the Harvey Bulls 27-12-174 to no score. HBL, they defeated Augusta Magruba 14-11-95 to 2-3-15. So now the women's, so Eton, they defeated South Bunbury 3-5-23 to 1-1-7. Dunsborough, they defeated, no they didn't, Busselton, they defeated Dunsborough 14-13-97 to no score. HBL, they defeated Augusta Magruba 3-2-20 to 3 points. And Donnybrook, they defeated Bunbury 5-3-33 to 2-4-16. Out of the league. So South Bunbury, they defeated Eton 15-14-104 to 5-4-34. Busselton, they defeated Dunsborough 14-5-89 to 3-6-24. Kerry Park, they defeated the Harvey Bulls 22-13-145 to 2-5-17. And HBL, they defeated Augusta Magruba 11-11-77 to 7-11-53. And Bunbury defeated Donnybrook 10-9-69 to 4-17-41. And Collie had the bye. Now we're going to get into next week's games. So we're up to round 15. Can you believe it? Okay. Round 15 is Collie, they play Kerry Park. Busselton, they play Augusta Magruba. Bunbury, they face HBL. Donnybrook, they face Harvey in Harvey. So get down and support the Bulls. Eton, and they'll face Eton. They'll play Dunsborough, and South Bunbury have the bye. Righto. Now we're going to have INXS with their song Falling Down the Mountain.

Righto, just a quick one. LeBron James, we've all heard the name in the NBA circles, is going to leave the Los Angeles Lakers, so he's on the lookout for another NBA team. So that's a massive news. After 8 seasons at the Lakers, he's leaving the Los Angeles Lakers, and he did win a championship there. So LeBron James on the lookout for another NBA side. Now we're going to have Psycho Echo with their song Funky Town.

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So I'm going to leave here with John Denver and his song Take Me Home, Country Roads. Thank you for having me tuning in. I'll catch you all next week. All right, peace out. Here it is. John Denver with his song Take Me Home, Country Roads. See you all next week.

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5: This is Harvey Community Radio and you are listening to the Oz Music Hour. My name is Todd and I am here with Jeff. How are you going today, Jeff?
6: Brilliant. A lot better than I have been.
5: Well, that's good then. That's all we can hope for.
6: Yeah, it's good to be here. I'm sure they've been wondering what's been going on the last couple of weeks.
5: What have we got coming up in the show today, Jeff?
6: Alrighty, we've got a bit of everything today, Todd. We've got ACDC coming up very shortly, followed by the Bee Gees and Choir Boys Cold Chisel.
5: Too lovely.
6: A bit across the ditch as well with some Crowded House.
5: Oh, we love that. Shook Me All Night Long is coming up next by ACDC. Here we go.

0: I hope you enjoyed those songs. That was Shook Me All Night Long by AC/DC and Grease Is the Word by the Bee Gees. So what other songs have we got coming up next, Jeff?
1: We've got some Choir Boys with Run to Paradise and a good old favourite from Cold Chisel, Bow River.
0: Oh, too lovely. Okay, this is 96.5 Harvey Community Radio. It's your town talking.

0: Okay, that was Choir Boys with Run to Paradise and Cold Chisel with Bow River. What are the next songs coming up today, Jeff?
1: Only Natural from Crowded House. Our friends across the Dutch. but that don't matter. They're here more than anywhere. And then after that, we've got a bit of Darryl Braithwaite with Those Horses of His.
0: This is 96.5 Harvey Community Radio. It's your town talking.
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3: All right, mate. 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

0: That was Crowded House with It's Only Natural and The Horses by Daryl Braithwaite. Great songs. This is Harvey Community Radio 96.5. What do we got coming up next, Jeff?
1: We got that good old Stevie Wright and Daddy Cool with Daddy Cool.
0: Oh, lovely.
1: Yeah, so we'll go into a bit of Daddy Cool now.
2: Oh, well, I saw a crazy chick a-running down the street. I said, who, pretty baby, why the ready beach? She said, wow, why square, don't you dig a scene? Daddy Cool's a-playing on that music machine. Daddy who?
3: Daddy Cool.
2: Daddy who?

0: That was Daddy Cool with Daddy Cool and the Divinals with Science Fiction. What are the last two songs we're going to play today, Jeff?
1: Last two?
2: Yeah.
1: I thought we might do a bit of a double.
0: Okay.
1: A double act from In Excess, being Devil Inside and Suicide Blonde.
0: Oh, that sounds good to me. Okay, here we go. We're going to double up on the In Excess. This is Harvey Community Radio, 96.5. It's your town talking.
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0: Alrighty, we hope you enjoyed that back-to-back In Excess with Devil Inside and Suicide Blonde. Thank you for tuning in today to Oz Music. You want to say goodbye to the listeners, Jeff?
1: Certainly do, yeah. So that brings us to another conclusion of Australian rock. But never fear, we'll be back again next week. I almost said year then to make it a rhyme.
0: We will be back next week.
1: Yeah, we'll be back next week.
0: Alrighty, thank you for tuning in today. And
1: to do it all again for you.
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0: blues show. 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
1: Hi, and welcome to Nothing But The Blues. Ben's my name, and I'll be taking you through another 2 hours of solid blues music. Hope you can stick around and enjoy it with me. Let's get straight into the music now. This is Nothing But The Blues.

Hi, g'day and welcome to another Nothing But The Blues. That was Eric Lindell from the album Revolution In Your Heart from 2018. That song was Heavy Heart. And we kicked the show off with Johnny Lang, Matchbox, his cover from 1997 off the album Lie To Me. Here's WA blues legend Lightning Jack, his song Go On And Get Out from the Tone River album of 2025. You're listening to Nothing But The Blues.

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3: 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This ain't nothing but the blues.

Off the album Hoodoo Kings from 2001, that was the Hoodoo Kings, of course, with Hard Times. Before that, one from 1985, Buster Benton, Can't Wait to See My Baby's Face. And to kick the set off was Rafu Neal, Liberta, from the Louisiana Legend album of 1990. Hi, you're with Ben and listening to Nothing But The Blues. Here's an acoustic number now, one from Taj Mahal, Lovin' In My Baby's Eyes.

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3: There ain't no kind of blues like these kind of blues. Nothing but the blues.

Yes, Aussie legend Jimmy Barnes there. Off the album Rhythm and Blues from 2009, that was You Can't Judge a Book by Looking at the Cover, of course. Before that, a classic from 1970 off the Fire and Water album, the unmistakable sound of Paul Rodgers there on vocals. That was Free with Mr. Big. Hi, you're with Ben here on Nothing But the Blues. Hope you're enjoying the tunes and can stick with me. More blues coming at you right now. Here's Buddy Guy.

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2: Oh, baby, these blues ain't nothing like loving you. Nothing but the blues.

from the album of the same name. That was Don't Be Afraid of the Dark from 1988, of course, from the Robert Cray Band. Before that, Australian Peter Gelling with I'm Going Home. That was a classic track from 1999 off the album Blues Time. Before that, the British blues player Toby Lee off his relatively new album from 2024, House on Fire. That song was Patiently Waiting for Your Love. All right, here's another Aussie artist. This is Phil Manning, a classic blues legend, with his song from 1992, Can't Stop.

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2: Oh, baby, these blues ain't nothing like loving you. Nothing but the blues. They say

from the album of the same name. That was Don't Be Afraid of the Dark from 1988, of course, from the Robert Cray Band. Before that, Australian Peter Gelling with I'm Going Home. That was a classic track from 1999 off the album Blues Time. Before that, the British blues player Toby Lee off his relatively new album from 2024, House on Fire. That song was Patiently Waiting for Your Love. All right, here's another Aussie artist. This is Phil Manning, a classic blues legend, with his song from 1992, Can't Stop.

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2: 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This ain't nothing but the blues.

From the Midnight Sun album of 1976, that was Sun Seals with Don't Pick Me For Your Fool. Before that, Luther Allison with Cherry Red Wine off the Blue Streak album from 1995. And before that, to kick the set off, was Chris Stone, Kingfish Ingram with Believe These Blues from 2019. Hope you're enjoying the non-stop blues music here on Nothing But The Blues. All right, here's one from the Rubber Factory album of 2004. It's the one and only Black Keys, Just Couldn't Tie Me Down.

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baby, scratch my back. I know you can do it. So baby, get to it.

classic track from 1972 there. That was Otis Clay, Trying to Live My Life Without You. Before that, we heard from Buster Benton, Dangerous Woman, from the Spider in My Stew album of 1974, and the Fabulous Thunderbirds with Scratch My Back from 1979. Bit of classic 70s blues there for you. You're listening to Nothing But The Blues. Here's Aussie bluesman Lloyd Spiegel with Life's a Gamble from the Cut and Run album of 2019.

Jenny's Shoes and Fashions on Uduck Road here in Harvey has everything you need to stay up to date with the latest trends while keeping you comfortable and ready to take on the day in your new outfit. 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Jenny's Shoes and Fashions sponsor Harvey Community Radio, which means they are a local business supporting your local community. 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

0: 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It's Colin Anker here from Cushla McCree. 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
1: Nothing but the blues.

From their debut album of 2019, that was the Allman Betts Band with Down to the River. Great soulful blues there. Before that, Etta James, Steal Away, a classic from 1968 off the album Tell Mama. And we kick the set off with Sonny Terry and Brownie McGee, the absolute classic, Bring It On Home to Me. That was from 1973. Well, that's about it for another Nothing But the Blues. Hope you've enjoyed the show, and I hope you can join me again, same place, same time, and same station as we do it all over again. Remember, blues music is easy to play, but harder to feel. Blues tells a story, so make sure you tell yours. Until next time, gonna leave you with a classic from B.B. King. We'll catch you next time.

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1: All right, mate. YouTube says it's easy. 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

Hello, my name is Harry. I'm the Secretary Treasurer of the 10th Light Horse Bunbury Troop and also a Director of the Australian Light Horse Association, and I live in Harvey. 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

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I'm from the Anchorman. I just want to let you know that I love listening to Harvey Community Radio 96.5 FM because it's your town talking.

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Jenny's Shoes and Fashions on Uduck Road here in Harvey has everything you need to stay up to date with the latest trends while keeping you comfortable and ready to take on the day in your new outfit. 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

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It's your town talking. If you change your

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1: Alright mate, YouTube says it's easy. 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
1: All right, mate. YouTube says it's easy. Just cut here and she'll fall right where we want. 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

0: Here at 96.5 FM, we really feel like we're part of the community. 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
1: I'm Alan Baskin. Federal Parliament has paid tribute to Professor Richard Scollier with his family welcomed to the chamber. The 59-year-old recently died after a battle with brain cancer. He took part in an experimental treatment that prolonged his life for 3 years. Prime Minister Anthony Albanese has told Parliament Professor Scollier's research leaves a great legacy.
2: Richard was on what he so gently called his uncertain path, but he travelled it with determination and a grace that never ceased to be simply extraordinary. The way he shared it with us was an act of generosity.
1: The federal government says we'll be better off as a result of changes to mark the new financial year. Australia's minimum wage will rise above $1,000 a week, while income tax rates will also be reduced. Employers are now required to make superannuation contributions in each pay cycle rather than on a quarterly basis. Treasurer Jim Chalmers says the changes will help ease cost of living pressures.
3: We've got more tax cuts, more pay rises. We extend paid parental leave, the instant asset write-off for small business. We pay super on payday, and there's more relief at the Bowser as well when it comes to excise reliefs. We know people are still under pressure. That's why we're helping with the cost of living.
1: New registration rules for NDIS providers are now in effect as the federal government considers its next wave of changes. Providers of digital platforms and those supporting independent living, such as group homes, must now be registered with the regulator. It's part of a larger overhaul to crack down on non-compliance across the sector. WA's police commissioner says it's likely accused murderer Simon Carman would have avoided the possibility of the death penalty had he made it back to Australia. The 45-year-old was moments away from boarding a flight from Thailand to Perth when he was arrested over the death of a 17-year-old girl in Pattaya. Carman could face the death penalty or a jail sentence of up to 20 years if he's found guilty. The ACCC has used new powers for the first time to stop Coles opening another supermarket at Kalgoorlie in Western Australia. Kalgoorlie already has a Coles, Woolworths, two franchised IGAs and two independent grocers. The ACCC says another supermarket could harm the smaller competitors. Queensland police have been given new powers to crack down on dangerous e-bike and scooter riding. From today, children between the ages of 12 and 17 can only ride the devices while under parental supervision. Parents will face fines if their child is caught doing the wrong thing. Medical Association Queensland spokesperson Dr. Maria Bolton has told Channel 9 it's about keeping young people safe.
4: We see at least one child every day in our emergency departments with injuries that can be long-lasting, for example, head injuries, broken bones, broken teeth, and we've even seen deaths, and deaths are more common in children.
1: A sleep supplement could soon replace painkillers for millions of Australians with chronic musculoskeletal conditions. University of Sydney researchers have found melatonin targets pain just as effectively as prescription drugs. This is Air News. The ARL Commission has reportedly agreed a mammoth broadcast deal to make rugby league the richest sport in Australia. News Corp reports Nine and Fox Sports are expected to retain their broadcast rights on a 7-year deal from 2028 worth $5.3 billion. In AFL, Saints co-captain Callum Wilkie has backed his coach to turn on the charm to lure Lachie Neale to the club after reports Ross Lyon will meet with the Brisbane Star this weekend as he continues to weigh up his future. James Hurd is officially in the running to be Essendon's next coach, confirming he spoke to Bombers president Andrew Welsh on Friday. The Socceroos have arrived in Texas ahead of their clash with Egypt on Saturday morning. Reports plenty of Aussie fans have delayed their trip home to watch the game. Midfielder Aiden Hrustic says the support has been amazing.
5: The whole stadium is green and gold everywhere, right? So those yellow shirts, obviously, it does just look like a yellow shirt in the stands, but it means a lot to us. If you haven't booked your flight, get it booked.
1: Mexico has defeated Ecuador 2-0 to move into the round of 16. France beat Sweden 3-0, while Norway defeated Ivory Coast 2-1. Basketball legend LeBron James has confirmed he's leaving the LA Lakers after 8 seasons with the NBA club. Australian Independent Radio News.
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1: This is AIR News, Western Australia. I'm Alan Baskin. The Premier says he isn't bothered by leaked event spending figures. Documents seen by Nine News suggest $47 million has been spent by the state government to secure major sporting events. The price tags weren't publicly available until now, with the state government defending its commercial in confidence bidding process. Roger Cook says revealing the figures would give other states an advantage.
2: We want to make sure that we can be competitive when we're bidding for these events, but we don't want to give up our competitive advantage in relation to what are commercial in confidence arrangements.
1: The International Criminal Police Organisation, Interpol, has joined the search for a Perth man missing in Mexico. A global yellow alert has been issued for Jesse Brozees, who hasn't been in contact with his friends or family since June the 3rd. The 35-year-old's last known location was Riviera Maya, Cancun. Police Commissioner Cole Blant says while WA officers aren't involved in the search, he's supporting federal authorities.
3: They'll start working with the local authorities to initiate that search. Australians don't have any authority to do those sort of things, so they need the cooperation from the authorities of those countries. But what we do is make sure that the WA police, the federal authorities and the local authorities all work together to get answers for the family.
1: A 31-year-old has been charged after allegedly leading police on a chase in Perth South on Monday night. Police say officers tried to stop the Holden Commodore but had to stop their chase due to safety concerns. The driver's then accused of crashing into another car at an intersection in Kewdale and fleeing the scene. The 31-year-old Belmont man is facing 11 charges, including stealing and reckless driving. The Shire of Gingin has voted down a motion aimed at speeding up the response to beach erosion affecting Lancelin. At a special council meeting last night, Councillor Lincoln Stewart proposed a motion which included declaring the erosion a natural disaster that was voted down. Lincoln Stewart says he's urging council to get on the same page so urgent action can be taken to prevent parts of the town being swallowed by the ocean.
4: Welga is very willing and wants to help us, but they have to help us based on council's policy. The situation is dire. The alternative motion moved by President Balcombe last night is, in my opinion, more of the same. It's more talking, it's more acknowledging that certain programs and certain funding exist. Talk is cheap.
1: WA's Royal Automobile Club is calling on the state government to do more to prevent road fatalities. WA is on track for its deadliest year on the roads in almost two decades, with more than 110 Western Australians killed in crashes so far this year. The RAC's Rhys Heron says drivers have become complacent.
5: We need additional focus on our intersections in Perth. That's where one in two crashes occur. And even things like funding for local governments to trial safer speeds in their areas. These are all things that can contribute to improved road safety outcomes.
1: A $100 fuel support payment is now available to all WA drivers with a valid licence, including learners. The payment can be claimed through the Service WA app, manually at any Department of Transport Service Centre or through public libraries. AIR Sport and Fremantle coach Justin Longmuir says he was happy with the ruck combination in Sean Darcy's AFL return on Sunday.
6: Like I said all along, it's game by game. You know, Gold Coast had two big rucks and we wanted to share the load a little bit more. The scoreboard was looking pretty comfortable, especially in the last quarter, so we were able to give Jacko a couple of breaks and lift Sean's game time because we don't want him having too little, but it was probably more of a game situation and a Gold Coast thing this week will be different.
1: The Dockers trained with a full squad today and sit two games clear on top of the AFL ladder. They'll head to Canberra to face the Giants on Saturday. This is AIR News, Western Australia.
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1: Good morning, I'm Lee Harrison. A Taiwanese national has been charged over an alleged plot to smuggle a group of asylum seekers into Australia. Lachlan Gray reports.
2: The 34-year-old man was arrested in a supermarket car park in Far North Queensland on Tuesday after police received a tip-off from the community. The Taiwanese national has been charged with one count of people smuggling after a boat reportedly carrying 12 Chinese nationals arrived on a Pennefather beach north of Weipa earlier that morning. A second man has also been detained as investigations continue. The arrival has sparked questions over the state of the nation's border security, with concerns the incident could trigger a surge in illegal boats. Lachlan Gray reporting.
1: A mother who lost her daughter to online bullying believes a political game is playing out in Canberra over a plan to strengthen the under-16 social ban. The opposition and Greens have teamed up to send the federal government's bill to a Senate inquiry. The proposed laws would double fines for non-compliance to $99 million and give the E-Safety Commissioner more powers. Emma Mason says no other child should endure what her daughter experienced.
3: But every day when things aren't being done, when prosecutions aren't being successful, children are harmed, adults are harmed, Children take their lives. Kids like Tilly, Mac like Ollie, you know, families like mine, we can't wait to just get everything right.
1: Two people have been arrested following the death of a teenage boy in Melbourne's north. Madeline Burke reports.
4: It's understood a 15-year-old Mickleham boy was found with a number of stab wounds near the Craigieburn Community Hospital just before 8 last night. A staff member from the medical centre performed CPR on the boy, but he died at the scene. A 16-year-old male and a 19-year-old male were arrested by police in Pascoe Vale around 5:30 this morning. They will now be interviewed by Homicide Squad detectives. Madeline Burke, Melbourne.
1: Two people have been arrested in New York after climbing to the top of the Empire State Building's antenna to get engaged. Reporter Valerie Castro watched on.
5: The crowds were here earlier. This happened around lunchtime. Lots of people walking around stopped to take a look. There's a gentleman we spoke to who works in the area. This is a busy part of Manhattan. You see a lot of crazy things. He says he's never seen anything quite like this, guys.
1: In other news, three people have died from asphyxiation after about a million people gathered on the streets of Mexico City for FIFA World Cup celebrations. A new report shows industry confidence in Australia's property market has hit a five-year low. The latest sentiment survey from the Property Council shows confidence nationally has fallen to 92 points over the June quarter. And the federal government is pushing ahead with laws to increase capital gains taxes on foreign companies. The changes would broaden the 30% tax to include mining, energy and infrastructure assets. This is Air News. The race is heating up for Lachie Neale's signature. St Kilda is set to meet with the Brisbane star this weekend as he continues to weigh up his future. Co-captain Callum Wilkie says coach Ross Lyon would make a good pitch alongside Nasiah Wanganeen-Malira.
6: Obviously he coached him at Freo and Ross does have that aura about him. He's quite funny as well and he can convince a lot of people. No, I haven't had the invite. No, nobody brings me in on anything. Maybe it would be Naz to persuade him, but whatever the speculation is, we'll leave it up to Ross and the list managers to go after whoever.
1: The Broncos NRLW squad launched their 2026 season against the Cowboys in round one as part of Saturday night's NRL doubleheader at Suncorp Stadium. Veteran Ali Brigginshaw says she's feeling fitter than ever heading into her final season.
7: There's nothing too sore in the body, so that's what makes me think maybe it shouldn't be the last year, but I do know that, you know, I'm content with everything I've been able to do in the game and I'm very confident with this group and how good of a year we're going to have.
1: Brisbane is set to host Davis Cup tennis for the first time in almost a decade, with Australia to take on Poland at Pat Rafter Arena in September. It's the third major sporting event announced for Brisbane in just days, joining the two-game Socceroos series against Brazil and the Anzac Bledisloe tests. Australian Independent Radio News.
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9: 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Today's Harvey Waruna Reporter stories were published in the latest edition of Tuesday, June the 30th, 2026. My name is Sue and I'm your presenter today. Our first story today comes from page 2, Volunteers Make a Stand for Beach Dunes by Rose Patani. Volunteers gathered in Binningup at the weekend for the Binningup Coast Care and Environment Group's Community Planting Day. On Sunday, 350 seedlings across 12 different species were planted within the coastal four dunes of Binningup Beach, while tree guards were also constructed and installed to help increase the plant survival chances. Binningup Coast Care and Environment Group convener Marcus Clay said the event was a huge success, having perfect weather, conditions for planting coupled with the outstanding effort put in by 26 community volunteers, we managed to complete the project in record time, he said. This undertaking is part of the Binningup Coast Care and Environmental Group's long-term commitment to conserve and restore the coastal dune environment of Binningup Beach, he said. Our group performs yearly planting projects to re-establish vegetation in an effort to stabilise movements of coastal dune sands. Describing the coastal dunes as a fragile ecosystem, Mr. Clay said they were easily damaged by natural and human influences. He said the planting days did not only help with conservation, but provided an opportunity for the community to come together and connect with the environment. Mr. Clay thanked all the volunteers who attended, the Binningup Christian Youth Camp and the Shire of Harvey for support. This next story comes from page 3, Frustration on Venue Choice by Rose Patani. Residents from Australind are once again questioning the Shire of Harvey's decision to host council meetings in Harvey, 2 years after damage to the Harvey Council building saw meetings temporarily relocated. Several meetings have been held at the boundary in Harvey this month after the Harvey Shire building was damaged during storms, with work underway to replace damaged carpet, fix a leak and address other water-related damage. A representative from the 6233 Australian Residents and Ratepayers Association said the council's decision to hold meetings in Harvey at 4pm had left residents in the southern half of the Shire feeling disenfranchised and frustrated. Council have stated there is no suitable location in Australind, they said. However, Council's recent decision to hold meetings at the boundary in Harvey, a building primarily designed as a community recreation facility, like many in Australind, including LLC and the PAV, raises questions about Council's reasoning. A Harvey Shire spokesperson said the Shire had considered a range of venues when temporarily relocating its meetings, including some in Australind. They said the chosen venue needed to meet a number of operational and technical requirements, which included recording and live streaming capabilities and sufficient space and accessibility. The boundary was chosen because it had the audiovisual and recording equipment required to support council meetings and live streaming, they said. This enabled meetings to continue with the minimal disruption. The spokesperson said planning and procurement for the Australian Administration Centre expansion project, which will include restoring the council chambers at Australind as a usable meeting space for the council, was progressing with construction expected to start early next year. The Shire understands that many community members value being able to attend council meetings close to home, they said. We appreciate that the temporary relocation of meetings has been frustrating for some residents and understand the concerns that have been raised. While meetings were temporarily being held elsewhere, the Shire remains committed to making them as accessible as possible. The spokesperson said the community could submit questions and deputations through email and request them to be read out during the meeting, and the meetings were also live streamed. Harvey Waruna Reporter, page 4. Fresh Blood Needed to Support PNC by Rose Patani. The Harvey Primary School's Parents and Citizens Association urgently needs new members in a bid to stop the group from folding. PNC President Brooke Jones said the group was at a critical point because it didn't have enough financial members attending meetings to keep it operating effectively. Like many volunteer organisations, people's lives have become increasingly busy and finding the time to commit to meetings can be difficult, she said. Unfortunately, without enough active members to make decisions and meet governance requirements, the future of the PNC is at risk. Ms. Jones said that if the PNC folded, the school community would lose a significant source of fundraising, support and events such as discos and Mother's Day and Father's Day stalls. The future of the school canteen would also become uncertain. This would not only mean the loss of a valuable service for students and families, but could also result in the loss of employment of our dedicated canteen supervisor, she said. Ms. Jones said becoming a member cost $1 a year, and meetings could be scheduled to better suit members' commitments. Being a member doesn't mean you have to be a volunteer every week or take on a committee position, she said. We understand that everyone has different commitments and every contribution, no matter how small, makes a difference. Ms. Jones said while the group was facing a member shortage, it was not a financial issue. The challenge isn't always getting volunteers to help on event days or raising money. Our community has always been incredibly generous in those areas. Although we'd love to see more new faces, she said. The challenge is getting enough people to become financial members and attend meetings. We need bums on seats so we can meet our governance requirements, making decisions and continue operating. Ms. Jones said even attending a few meetings a year could make a real difference and encouraged those interested to come along to find out more. Continuing on page 4, Go Dry for a Good Cause, Rose Patani. This July, Cancer Council WA is encouraging Southwest residents to ditch the booze in a bid to support a good cause. Residents are being encouraged to take part in the Dry July 2026 campaign, which asks people to quit alcohol for a month to raise money for Cancer Council's 1300 1120 Cancer Information and Support Line. A confidential cancer information and support phone line, the free service is run by experienced health professionals who can be asked about anything to do with cancer, including emotional support, dealing with the diagnosis, coping with treatment and side effects, and questions about early detection. Cancer Council WA Southwest Regional Cancer Prevention Coordinator Emma Handrick said taking part in Dry July was a great way to raise money for an important cause which was funded entirely through donations. With almost 4,000 people using the line last year, Ms. Handrick said it connected people across the state with the information and resources they needed to support them on their cancer journey. Ms. Handrick said participating in the month-long campaign came with a range of health benefits, as alcohol can cause 7 types of cancer, including mouth, pharynx, larynx, breast cancer in women. New research shows that around 7,800 cancer cases in Australia each year are caused by alcohol use, and alcohol is responsible for around 4.6% of all cancer cases nationally, she said. There is no safe level of alcohol consumption when it comes to cancer risk. Any level of drinking increases your risk, and the more you drink, the greater the risk. To take part in the campaign, register online at the Dry July website. News on page 7, Region's Environment Inspires Bus Stop Artwork by Rose Patani. There will be a new addition to the Harvey art scene after community members in Mylup banded together to bring a mural to life. Artist Astrid Burt has painted the mural, Eyes in the Night, which is set to replace the late Graham McPherson's painting, which was vandalised in June last year at the Mylup bus stop. Inspired by Mylup's 100-acre wood and Lake Josephine, the mural celebrates the rich biodiversity of the area and the creatures which come out after dark, including the southern bulbuck owl, brush-tail pascagoule, and western ringtail possum. It also makes a personal milestone for Ms. Burt, as it is her first official mural. As someone who lives here, raises my family here and spends so much time observing and painting our local flora and fauna, it feels incredibly meaningful to contribute to the Mylup community, Ms. Burt said. I hope it sparks curiosity about the animals that share this landscape with us and encourages people to look a little closer when the sun goes down. The project was initiated by the Mylup Community Association, with the community helping to paint and bring it all together. Funding for the project was provided by the Mylup Community Association and the Shire of Harvey, while the paint was donated by Ducks. Continuing on page 7, Reconciliation Plan Green Light by Rose Patani. Shire of Harvey councillors have finally voted to proceed with the Shire's Reconciliation Action Plan, despite Deputy Shire President Councillor Craig Carboni doubling down on his efforts to have the plan scrapped. During Tuesday's meeting, councillors voted to implement the draft plan following Reconciliation Australia's endorsement and request the Chief Executive to finalise preparations and submit the final plan for approval. The Reconciliation Action Plan Working Group's draft terms of reference was also endorsed, with Councillor Laurie Morley selected as the delegate and Councillor Robin Coleman the deputy. In a deputation to the council last week, Elder Leslie Ugel said reconciliation demanded action, commitment and courage. It demands that we stop treating Noongar knowledge as an optional extra and start recognising it as a foundation of this place, she said. However, during this week's meeting, Councillor Carboni was quick to speak against the RAP, foreshadowing a motion to terminate it. Councillor Carboni said RAPs did not work and were symbolic rather than substantive. Creating reconciliation needed to be driven by action, not policy. In 2023 and 2024, Councillor Carboni attempted to have welcome to country ceremonies and acknowledgement of country scrapped from the Shire, calling them virtual signalling tokenism. When the RAP first came to the council in February, Councillor Carboni again called for it to be scrapped, saying he was sickened seeing the Aboriginal flag and Torres Strait Islander flag in the background of prime ministerial statements and was sick of the acknowledgement of country. In this week's meeting, Councillor Carboni doubled down. I think people around Australia are tired of the billions of dollars that are being spent on this issue and seen no real outcomes, he said. I think we need to direct our limited resources to core services. Councillor Tiny Holly was also against the RAP and said discrimination was working both ways. Shire President Michelle Campbell said she endorsed the Shire's first RAP, which was an entry point into the reconciliation journey. It represents a framework that allows us to further build on the already established relationship, increasing understanding and identifies practical opportunities to work with our Aboriginal people within our community, she said. Councillor Carboni said while it was disappointing to hear present and emerging elders were intimidated by the council supporting the RAP and worried because of the possible fallout, they were still confident it was the right move. Councillor Laurie Morley said reconciliation was not about ceremonies and statements, but about relationships, trust, engagement, listening and decision-making. The motion was carried 6-2, with Councillors Campbell, John Bromham, Coleman, Morley, Alicia Hitchcock and Wendy Dickinson in favour, and Councillors Carboni and Holly against. Continuing on page 8, train finally gets back on track, Craig Duncan. After almost 3 years of waiting, Bunbury's premier public transport link is back on track. On Sunday, Transport Minister Rita Safiotti, Bunbury MLA Don Punch, Collie Preston MLA Jodie Hands and Katrina Stratton MLC officially cut the ribbon on the first of our rail cars returning to the Australind line. The service officially returned to the community on Monday, June the 29th, with one rail car making two trips between the cities each day. But the state government is set to roll out three more rail cars by the end of the year. Ms Safiotti said the frequency of the service was set to double from early 2027. We've seen enormous growth of Bunbury and the entire southwest, and we also see, I think, an increased demand for people to experience train travel, she said. Ms Safiotti acknowledged the delays in getting the train back on track, originally slated to be opening in mid-2025, but said there were a number of challenges to overcome, such as rebuilding the state's manufacturing infrastructure and conducting testing. We made a commitment to rebuild our train manufacturing here in Western Australia, and obviously that does create more time, she said. But I think Western Australians would be happy to wait a few extra months to get a locally made train rather than a fully imported one. Mr. Punch said he was excited for the community to see the inside of the train. It's contemporary, it's modern, it's going to be something that people in Bunbury and the Southwest community will be really proud of, he said. Sometimes it takes a little while, but we've got a really great product here. Ms. Hand said it was an exciting day for community, reflecting on her own history with the rail line. In 1987, when the previous Australind would hit the tracks, I was a 15-year-old at high school, so it's great to see a new generation of people being able to use the train and connect back to the southwest, she said. With the passenger rail connection between Perth and Bunbury restored, Ms. Saffiotti said the state government was looking to bring the region rail network back into its control to potentially expand connections deeper into the regions. When you have control of the rail lines, you're more able to explore these ideas, she said. Bringing back the regional rail network is not just about supporting industry, but it's helping grow the incredible opportunities for regional rail tourism. Our final story is from the Backpage Sport. Ready for Games, Boxing by Jack Penniment. Leshnor boxer Lakeisha Pergoliti had added another major achievement to her growing international career, winning a bronze medal at the World Boxing Cup in Guiyang, China, just weeks before making her Commonwealth Games debut. Competing in the women's 60-kilogram division, the 24-year-old reached the semifinals after edging out Brazil's Vivian Pereira in a thrilling 3-2 split decision. Her campaign ended against Chinese boxer Liu Yang, with Pergoliti securing a bronze medal at one of the world's premier international boxing events. The result continues an impressive run for the Southwest athlete, who recently claimed silver at the World Boxing Cup in Brazil and heads into next month's Commonwealth Games as Australia's number one ranked boxer in her division. Pergoliti will represent Australia in the women's 70-kilogram event at the Glasgow Games, which kicks off on July the 23rd. It will be her first Commonwealth Games appearance. Pergoliti took up boxing at the age of 14 after an ankle injury ended her involvement in other sports. Since then, she has risen through the ranks to become one of Australia's leading amateur boxers. After back-to-back World Boxing Cup medals this year, Pergoliti heads to Glasgow full of confidence as she prepares to test herself against the Commonwealth's best. That concludes our stories from the Harvey Warren Reporter for today. We can be heard on Thursday mornings at 7 a.m. and repeated on Fridays at midday. Thank you for joining us on Radio Reading here on Harvey Community Radio 96.5 FM. It's your town talking. 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

Well, it goes to prove that you can leave your home at 25 past seven and still make it in on time for your little bit of work. Yeah, thanks very much for joining us here on Harvey Community Radio 96.5 FM, where it is your town talking, and we will be hearing from Al Kennedy this morning just after the 8 o'clock news. I have Al coming in. He's a presenter, a volunteer at the radio station here, also over in Bunbury at the radio station, and has got himself quite entrenched in the Yarloop Bowling Club as well. So after the 8 o'clock news this morning, Al's going to be on the other side of the desk, Al Kennedy, that is. And then another Al will be popping in at 8:40 on his way to Men's Shed. Big Al, he'll be coming in to let's see if he can succeed in getting us have our giggle on. So yeah, so giggle with Al. 8:40 every Thursday morning. Of course, 9:30, we've got kitchen requests with Kim and the crew in the kitchen at Harvey Connect, our club for over 55s right here in the heart of Harvey, and a whole lot more. 28, there we go. It clicks over 28 minutes to 8 o'clock is the time. You heard some, what did you hear, leading up to 7:30, ZZ Top there with Sharp Dressed Man, Ringo Starr, don't come easy, I tell you what, Ringo Starr, the drummer's drummer. Let's have a listen to the Angels now. This one's Shadow Boxer.

That's a band called Haircut 100. Love Plus One is the name of that track. And I was just going to look up the lyrics because it goes a little bit funny in there and I just don't know what they're saying. Anyway, the Angels before that one was Shadow Boxer. 22 minutes to 8 o'clock is the time. We have a brand new show coming on to our little radio station here. It's made by a lady that lives very, very close to me, so much so that we just spent an hour apart over the last 8 hours. An hour, about a metre apart, less than a metre apart in the last 8 hours. Her name is Sally. She's got a show coming up this Friday and every Friday morning at 10 o'clock. She was supposed to debut the show last Friday, but the power went out. It just, everything fell apart. So it's all happening again tomorrow. The show is called Fanfare. I don't know whether you can glean it from this little promo.

Yes, she'll be showcasing an artist or a band and play about five songs of theirs, explain how they fit into life, her life, your life, our life. And it's quite a good show. I've listened to a couple of episodes and she's done a very good job. Let's have a little taste of what it could be like. This is a band called ABBA, Waterloo, 20 minutes to 8 o'clock.

Okay, we'll do the hustle. Made me hustle a little bit there. Don't know why that just finished. Just dropped off the radar. There was more than half of the hustle there by Casey and the Sunshine Band. You also heard ABBA with Waterloo before that in its entirety. 14 minutes to 8 o'clock is the time. Of course, I played ABBA because it was just a sneak peek into this week's fanfare, a brand new show being put on by our very own Sally. It's going to be played at 10 o'clock just after my show on, tomorrow, isn't it? Friday tomorrow. If you are out and about today thinking, jeepers, I've got a whole lot of time on my hands this morning, I'd love to get a little bit of exercise in, and I just happen to be going very, very close to the Brunswick CRC at 9 o'clock this morning. Well, the stars have aligned for you, because the Brunswick Walking Group meet every Thursday at 9 o'clock. Actually, they suggest that you get there at 8:55. Sounds like one of those groups. Shouldn't say that. The Brunswick Walking Group, they get a little bit of a glow on, get some exercise happening every Thursday morning, meeting at the Brunswick Community Resource Centre, just at the entrance to the showgrounds in Brunswick. If you go up that road off the highway between, it's between the IGA that they have there and the tennis club. You can go in there, and on your right-hand side, you'll find the Brunswick CRC, a great place. Lots and lots of stuff happens there. But it's all about the walking group on Thursday mornings, just before 9 o'clock. You meet there for an hour. Go for a bit of a sweat on. After that, you can go to the Brunswick Men's and Hen Shed. In fact, it starts at the same time, 9 o'clock this morning until midday. The Brunswick Men's and Hens, they've got the ladies and the gentlemen in the men's shed down there at the Brunswick Showgrounds. It's for members only, but it's their three-hour mixed session this morning. We don't have mixed sessions here. We have a men's shed.

in Harvey, and the men all meet down there at 9 o'clock in the morning. It goes through until midday today. The shed will be open again on Saturday here in Harvey from 9 until 12. A great thing to do is join a men's group, and men's shed is the way to do that. You don't have to be fantastic at stuff. You can watch other blokes do stuff. You can hold a bit of wood for them. You can do something, look away when a weld is made, whatever it is. Get along to these things. It's a great thing to do. The men meet on a Thursday morning, 9 until 12 here in Harvey, but there's something that happens for the ladies here in the town of Harvey every single Thursday morning. It's called Chick Chat. 9:30 it starts, and it's a great thing. They actually meet at Harvey Connect, the club for over 55s, right here in the heart of Harvey, and it's a great thing to do, the Chick Chat. Get together at 9:30 there. And stick around for a few hours. There's always a few ladies. Sometimes there's up to 15. Sometimes there's 4 or 5. It makes it intimate some weeks and huge other weeks. But a great way, especially if you are brand new to town, it's a great way to get to know other people in the town. And you too can forge some great friendships there. There's plenty that happens around town, and I'll tell you all about it during my show this morning. In about 12 or 13 minutes from now, we're going to be having a chat with a guy called Al Kennedy. He's one of our presenters here. He has a great show on a Monday night, another one on a Thursday night. They're completely different. One's show tunes, one's country music. And he's going to be telling us all about that just after the 8 o'clock news. All right. Don't know what happened there with KC and the Sunshine Band. They went off to lunch early. Let's have a listen to Supertramp now with Dreamer at 10 minutes to 8 o'clock here on Harvey Community Radio.

Youssef there with Wild World and Supertramp before that one with Dreamer. It's 3 minutes to 8 o'clock, and just after the 8 o'clock news, I'm going to be having a chat with my friend Al Kennedy. He's a presenter at the station here. Two shows, Break a Leg on a Monday night and Kennedy's Country. You'll be able to hear that tonight, every Thursday night here on Harvey Community Radio. There's a rock and roll night coming up on the 5th of September at Harvey Connect. It's to help raise funds for Harvey Connect and the Harvey Men's Club. I'll tell you more about that later on in the show, but keep the date, the 5th of September, free. That's the one that you need to remember. And hey, the State of Origin, the grand final's on this weekend. Why not come to the Harvey Bowling Club this weekend? In fact, when I'm saying this weekend, I'm actually talking about next Wednesday. There you go. State of Origin. It's what they do over on the Eastern Seaboard. You get the Maroons versus the Blues. It's all kicking off on Wednesday night, the 8th of July, at the Harvey Bowling Club. What a time to, or what a place to go and join your mates and have a bit of fun. Neil Diamond, right now, let's have a listen to Kentucky Woman.

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1: Hello there, I'm Sean Bindley. Australia will provide $2 million in humanitarian aid after the deadly earthquakes in Venezuela. The two quakes on the 24th of June have killed thousands of people, with many more unaccounted for. The funding will be used to provide emergency food, shelter, sanitation and logistics to help first responders. The US Office of Government Ethics has released the US President's annual financial disclosure, revealing Donald Trump earned more than $2.2 billion in 2025, with more than $1.4 billion of that coming from cryptocurrency ventures. The 927-page document shows hundreds of millions of dollars flowing from meme coin sales and a digital token platform co-founded with his sons, even as the value of those assets has since plummeted for other investors. The White House says there is no conflict of interest, but Democratic senators have called for administration officials to testify under oath about the dealings. Jagriti Dave is in Washington.
2: If you look at some of the details of the earnings from that disclosure from last year, you've got CIC Digital LLC, which brought in around $636 million of that Trump coin, that meme coin. And he earned more than $500 million from World Liberty Financial, which is an entity that he co-founded with his sons. Now, in terms of the questions that is raised, a White House spokesperson has said, neither the president nor his family have ever engaged or will ever engage in conflicts of interest.
1: The Albanese government says it's inexplicable that the opposition and Greens will delay passing an extension to the social media ban. The new rules would see the eSafety Commission get more power and fines for tech giants would be doubled to $99 million. But there are concerns the legislation is being rushed. Communications Minister Annika Wells says the law strikes the right balance and needs to pass before Parliament rises for the winter break.
3: Parents feel powerless to protect their kids online. This world-leading law is about giving them some armour to do that. The eSafety Commission has asked us to give us some more powers to help improve the laws. It's a four-page bill and it's been piffed off for an eight-week inquiry.
1: Two males have been arrested over the death of a 15-year-old boy in Melbourne's north. It's understood the Mickleham boy was located with a number of stab wounds near the Craigieburn Community Hospital just before 8 last night. A staff member from the medical centre performed CPR on the boy, but he died at the scene. A 16-year-old male and a 20-year-old male were arrested in Pasco Vale at around 5:30 this morning. They'll be interviewed by Homicide Squad detectives. And an investigation is underway after shots were fired into a home in Sydney's southwest. Police say three people inside the property at Chester Hill weren't injured in the attack. An SUV was seen driving from the scene immediately after the shooting unfolded. And data has confirmed excessive mobile phone use